Favorites coming up next here at KQAC Portland 89.9, KQOC Glen Eden Beach 88.1, KQMI Manzanita 88.9, KQHR the Dalles and Hood River 88.1 and 96.3, KSLC McMinnville 90.3, K239BP Corvallis 95.7. We're streaming the music through our website, allclassical.org, where you can also make your own suggestion for the 5 o'clock favorite. Each weeknight at 5, I love taking a couple minutes to share your stories about pieces of classical music that are meaningful to you. It's my favorite time of day. And in this case, we're learning about an aha moment experienced by Lee in Portland. Lee wanted to hear The Saber Dance by Aram Khachaturian, and it's so much fun. But here's the story Lee has to tell. Lee says, I grew up with classical music as background since my dad played it constantly. I didn't really appreciate it, though, until I was 20 years old and on a road trip driving up the Going to the Sun Highway in Glacier National Park. Lee says it was 1968, and I was trying to pin down an AM radio station when suddenly, amidst the static, I found a clear signal. The radio station was just starting to play The Saber Dance, and I pulled over to listen. At the end of the piece, the station drifted away, but that was the start of my lifelong love of classical music. And needless to say, my dad was pleased at this outcome. Lee, thank you for sharing that story. I cannot imagine that scenario, being in Glacier, going to the Sun Highway, hearing the Saber Dance on an AM radio. How vivid a picture you painted. I love that. This piece of music is so much fun. Here is Eric Kunzel and the Cincinnati Pops for Lee in Portland, The Saber Dance by Aram Khachaturian.

The Saber Dance by Aram Khachaturian, suggested by Lee in Portland, who told a fascinating story about trying to zero in on an AM radio station back in 1968 while driving the Going to the Sun Highway in Great Glacier National Park, discovered that piece of music and became a lifelong classical music fan. You can read Lee's story and read more stories from past 5 o'clock favorites, conveniently, where you can also make your own suggestion for the 5 o'clock favorite. I'd love to hear your story about a piece of classical music that you love. Head on over to allclassical.org and find the link that says programs. In that list of programs, you'll see the 5 o'clock favorite. Hope you'll submit a suggestion for a 5 o'clock favorite. I'm looking forward to hearing from you. The 5 o'clock favorite, made possible in part by Terwilliger Plaza, independent and assisted living for seniors 62 plus in Southwest Portland. 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Here's another exuberant piece of music. It's the Danzón Cubano by Aaron Copland.

Little Cuban music from American composer Aaron Copland, the Danzón Cubano, with David Zinman leading the Baltimore Symphony Orchestra. Scenes from an Imaginary Ballet. That's the title of the work we'll be hearing in just a moment by Samuel Coleridge Taylor. I like how evocative that title is. First, though, a bit of a heads up about what's coming your way tomorrow on Thursdays at 3. 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Hope you'll join us for our live on-air concert Thursday at 3.

That's such a cool piece of music, as performed by pianist Luke Welch. It's called Scenes from an Imaginary Ballet. It's music by Samuel Coleridge Taylor that you heard here at Community Funded, All Classical Radio. 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The series explores chamber music from around the world with guest artists including David Schifrin, Kit Armstrong, Tara Helen O'Connor, and Anthony McGill, plus community events, mixers, and more. It opens tomorrow, June 25th, and it runs through July 19th. You can get all the details and tickets at cmnw.org. This piece of music is an almost symphony by Robert Schumann. It's simply called Overture, Scherzo, and Finale.

John Elliott Gardner conducted the Revolutionary and Romantic Orchestra, and music by Robert Schumann, Overture, Scherzo, and Finale, it's called. You heard that at All Classical Radio. And coming up tonight with John Burke, music by Clara Schumann, a piano sonata in G minor. We'll also hear Luciano Pavarotti sing his signature tune, Nessun Dorma, and one of the most achingly beautiful pieces of classical music I think ever composed, the Symphony No. 3 by the Polish composer Henryk Gorecki, called The Symphony of Sorrowful Songs. All of that with John Burke. He will be here just after Composer's Datebook, which is coming your way in 15 minutes at 6 o'clock. 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Let's shine a spotlight on our Portland Baroque Orchestra for the next 15 minutes. We'll be hearing Monica Huggett lead the orchestra and soloist Gonzalo Ruiz in this Concerto for Oboe d'Amora by Johann Sebastian Bach.

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0: Our Portland Baroque Orchestra was led by Monica Huggett, joined by oboist Gonzalo Ruiz for the Concerto for Oboe d'Amora by Johann Sebastian Bach. 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Hope you can stay tuned. The programming made possible by listeners. 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
1: This is the Composer's Datebook for June 24th. I'm John Burge. In wartime London, on today's date in 1943, the Fifth Symphony of Ralph Vaughan Williams premiered at a Proms concert. The composer himself conducted the London Philharmonic. Queen's Hall, the traditional home of the annual summertime Proms concerts, had been destroyed by German bombers 2 years earlier. The Proms concerts had moved into a new and larger venue, the Royal Albert Hall, where the series continues to this day. For the 1943 season, Proms concerts started earlier than usual so that concertgoers could get home before the nightly air raids. To wartime troubled London, the serene musical world of the Vaughan Williams Fifth must have seemed a real blessing. It's not a wartime symphony in the conventional sense, full of defiance and bluster, but rather an evocation and affirmation of England's musical past, blending hints of 16th century hymn tunes and modal folk melodies into symphonic form.

For some time, Vaughan Williams had been at work on an opera based on The Pilgrim's Progress, a 17th century allegorical tale by the Puritan writer John Bunyan. And the tunes and motives from his projected opera ended up in the symphony.

Composer's Datebook is produced by APM, American Public Media, in conjunction with the American Composers Forum, reminding you that all music was once new.

canzone by Giovanni Gabrielli, performed by the Empire Brass. Hello, I'm John Burke. This is All Classical Radio. In 56 minutes, tonight's supper time piece, a piano trio by Joseph Haydn. And right now, I've got an overture by Gioachino Rossini. Overture 2 is opera The Thieving Magpie, La Gazza Ladra. Claudio Abbado, the conductor, leading the Chamber Orchestra of Europe.

The overture to Rossini's The Thieving Magpie, played by the Chamber Orchestra of Europe with Claudio Abbado conducting. Later on this evening, the Symphony of Sorrowful Songs by Henryk Gorecki, Beethoven's Leonora Overture No. 3, and a folk song suite by Ralph Vaughan Williams, an orchestral arrangement of some songs about the various seasons. I've got another suite of English songs, or actually English folk dances now, based on a collection by John Playford. Contemporary arrangements, comparatively, by Ernest Tomlinson, and a performance by the Czech Radio Symphony Orchestra with Ernest Tomlinson conducting.

A Suite of English Folk Dances by Ernest Tomlinson, with the composer leading the Czech Radio Symphony Orchestra. I've got a little piece for violin and strings by Franz Schubert for us in just a moment. The Inn at Spanish Head on the Oregon coast helps support all classical radio, just steps from the Pacific. 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And now a rondo by Franz Schubert with violinist Andreas Janka and members of the Zurich Tonhalle Orchestra, with David Zinman conducting.

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Andreas Janka, the violinist, and David Zinman, the conductor, leading members of the Zürich Tonhalle Orchestra.

Luciano Pavarotti with Nessun Dorma from Puccini's Turandot. Zubin Mehta, the conductor, leading the London Philharmonic Orchestra and the John Aldus Choir. And now the Atlanta Symphony Orchestra with Joel Levy conducting them. Leonore Overture No. 3 by Ludwig van Beethoven.

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Beethoven's Leonore Overture No. 3, played by the Atlanta Symphony Orchestra under the direction of Yoel Levy. Our supper time piece, a Haydn piano trio, is coming up in just a minute. I'm John Burke, and this is All Classical Radio. 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An orchestral suite on some old English folk songs by Ray Vaughan Williams coming up in just about 25 minutes. Right now, though, a piano trio by Joseph Haydn, performed by the trio Ernest.

Haydn's Piano Trio No. 7, performed by the Trio Ernest on All Classical Radio. 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And now some Scottish dances by Malcolm Arnold, played by the Philharmonia Orchestra under the direction of Bryden Thompson.

Four Scottish Dances by Malcolm Arnold, played by the Philharmonia Orchestra. In just a couple of seconds, Folk Songs of the Four Seasons. Thanks for listening and thanks for supporting All Classical Radio. 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And now, a suite, Folk Songs of the Four Seasons by Ray Vaughan Williams, played by the Royal Scottish National Orchestra with Martin Yates conducting.

0: Folk Songs of the Four Seasons, a suite by Ray Vaughan Williams, played by the Royal Scottish National Orchestra under the direction of Martin Yates. The Piano Sonata by Clara Schumann for us in just a second. In about half an hour, that absolutely gorgeous Symphony of Sorrowful Songs by Henryk Gorecki.
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Pianist Isadora Kanamason with the Piano Sonata by Clara Schumann. Samuel Barber's Adagio for Strings, right after the ID. I'm John Burke.

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Samuel Barber's Adagio for Strings, played by the New Century Chamber Orchestra under the direction of Nadia Salerno Sonnenberg. Symphony No. 3 by Henrik Gorecki, just ahead. 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And now, soprano Dawn Upshaw, the London Sinfonietta, with David Zinman conducting, The Symphony of Sorrowful Songs by Henrik Gorecki.

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Symphony No. 3 by Henryk Gorecki is Symphony of Sorrowful Songs. Dawn Upshaw, the soprano, David Zinman, the conductor leading the London Sinfonietta. Just ahead, Bach's Jesu Joy of Man's Desiring. I'm John Burke, and this is All Classical Radio, serving communities around the area at KQAC Portland, 89.9, KQOC Glen Eden Beach, 88.1, KQMI Manzanita, 88.9, KQHR The Dalles and Hood River, 88.1 and 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Gentleman, the Spring Concerto by Antonio Vivaldi, and Schubert's Symphony No. 4.

Jesu, Joy of Man's Desiring, from Bach's Cantata No. 147. Guy Touffron, the trumpeter, and Jean-François Paillard leading his chamber orchestra. A pastoral suite by Lars-Erik Larsson, now played by the Helsingborg Symphony Orchestra with Arko Kamu, the conductor.

0: The Helsingborg Symphony Orchestra, performing under the direction of Aku Kamu, Pastoral Suite by Lars-Erik Larsson. 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

Guitarist Plinio Fernandez with a prelude and fugue by Sergio Assad. Andrea will be here in just about half an hour, and I'll be back tomorrow evening at 6 o'clock. I'm John Burke. Thanks for hanging out this evening. I've got one I really think you'll like right now. It's called Summer Day on the Mountain. Composition by Vincent Dandy, played by the Iceland Symphony Orchestra with Rumon Gamba conducting. Sweet dreams.

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Summer Day on the Mountain. Music by Vincent Dandy, performed by the Iceland Symphony Orchestra, Rúman Gamba conducting. I'm Andrea Murray. I'll be sharing the music with you until 2 in the morning here at All Classical Radio. KQAC, Portland, 89.9. 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

On All Classical Radio, we just heard the Emerson String Quartet with the Theme and Variations by Felix Mendelssohn. Before that, the Monte Carlo Philharmonic led by James DePriest. We heard music from Georges Bizet's L'Arlésienne suite. And we heard an arrangement of a song by Franz Schubert to be sung on the water. That's the name of it. It was performed by violinist Daniel Hope and pianist Sebastian Naur. Although the weekend is almost here, right? If you haven't made plans yet, there's a lot of good stuff happening around town, from contemporary music at the Macrocosmos Project to the kickoff of the Oregon Bach Festival and more. You'll find all of it listed on the calendar at allclassical.org. Also on that calendar, concerts held in some of the most beautiful outdoor settings in Oregon and elsewhere in the American West, featuring this pianist, Hunter Nowak, of the In a Landscape series. We'll hear a sonata by Domenico Scarlatti.

The Prelude number 2 in E by Heitor Villa-Lobos. We just heard guitarist David Russell. Trio Medieval before that with an old Norwegian song. And just before that, a sonata by Domenico Scarlatti played by the Portland pianist Hunter Nowak. And as I mentioned a few minutes ago, if you'd like to find out where he's headed this week on his In a Landscape tour, we've got the information at allclassical.org. Sharing the music with you until 2 in the morning, I'm Andrea Murray. We'll hear guitarist Jeffrey Ashton next with pieces by Luis de Milan.

Hope you're having one. We just heard a beautiful evening, Bonsoir, by Claude Debussy. We heard violinist Nicola Benedetti, guitarist Plinio Fernandez. We also heard cellist Thomas Carroll and accordionist Samuele Talari. Before that, James Galway was the soloist in part of a flute concerto by Mozart. He performed with the Berlin Philharmonic. And we heard some pavans by Luis de Milan at the start of that set, played by guitarist Jeffrey Ashton. Coming up in our next hour, music from quintets by Bruckner, Haydn, and Brahms. Right now, music by Leonard Bernstein from his score for the film West Side Story. It's Maria, played by the Mozart Clarinet Quartet.

Violinist Joshua Bell and the Orchestra of St. Luke's, led by Michael Stern. We heard one of the popular Spanish songs of Manuel de Falla. A bit of a concerto grosso by Handel before that, played by Capella Estropolitana. And the set began with music from West Side Story. We heard Maria, music by Leonard Bernstein, played by the Mozart Clarinet Quartet from Salzburg. Well, I'm glad you're here on this Wednesday night. Andrea Murray with you until 2 in the morning at listener-funded All Classical Radio.

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Calm but not slow, calm sans lenteur by Germaine Taillefer. We heard pianist Cristina Arellano, violinist Massimo Marin, and the cellist Manuel Cigante. Just in front of that, we heard a mazurka by Chopin, played by Maria João Pires. And the set began with a setting of the Pater Noster, the Our Father by Franz Liszt. That was pianist Roberto Plano. It is just about 11 o'clock on this Wednesday night. I'm Andrea Murray with you till 2 at All Classical Radio, KQAC, Portland, 89.9 KQOC, Glen Eden Beach at 88.1, KQMI, Manzanita at 88.9, KQHR, The Dalles and Hood River at 88.1, and 96.3. 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

www.ecosystemsound.org. Next, music by Anton Bruckner. Part of his string quintet in F, we'll hear the Adagio movement, played by the Fine Arts Quartet and second violinist Gil Sharon.

Pianist Paul Gulda and the Hagen Quartet. We heard a bit of a piano quintet in F minor by Brahms. Before that, part of a quartet by Joseph Haydn. We heard the Lindsay String Quartet and a bit of a quintet by Bruckner before that, played by the Fine Arts Quartet with Gil Sharon serving as the second violist. Well, thank you for your company on this Wednesday night. I'm Andrea Murray. Glad you're here. Thank you also if you're a contributor to this not-for-profit station. Our next set begins with music by Mendelssohn, played by the Philharmonia Orchestra. It's part of his Symphony No. 1.

A movement from the Violin Concerto No. 2 by Henrik Wieniawski. Joshua Bell performed with the Cleveland Orchestra, led by Vladimir Ashkenazy. And just before that, part of Mendelssohn's First Symphony, played by the Philharmonia Orchestra, Walter Veller conducting. Tomorrow afternoon, you can hear the piano duo Stephanie and Saar giving us a bit of a preview of the annual Macrocosmos Project concert. We'll also hear musicians from Chamber Music Northwest's Young Artists Institute. That's tomorrow on Thursdays at 3. And if you can't hear it live, we'll keep it on the audio archive for you on our website for the next 2 weeks.

Music by Luis de Milan. We heard Andrew Lawrence King, the harpist, and gambist Jordi Savall, Sergei Casidemunt, Eunice Brandau, and Lawrence Duschmidt. Some dances by Jean-Baptiste Bessard before that. The set began with a piece by Tarquinio Merula. We heard the harpist Maria Cristina Cleary. A choral piece to wrap up our Wednesday night. It's Franz Liszt's setting of the Agnus Dei. We'll hear the choir of Royal Holloway, led by Rupert.

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the Royal Holloway Choir with Franz Liszt's setting of the Agnus Dei. They were led by Rupert Goff. It's midnight here in the City of Roses. Welcome to Thursday, June 25th. I'm Andrea Murray, sharing the music with you until 2 in the morning at Listener Funded, all classical radio. KQAC, Portland, 89.9. 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We begin our time together with pianist Gabriella Montero. Here's a prelude by Alexander Scriabin.

Aladdin's Dream by Carl Nielsen. That was the San Francisco Symphony Orchestra led by Herbert Blomstedt. Before that, a traditional Icelandic song performed by the Kalmus Ensemble. And we welcomed this Thursday, June 24th, with music by Alexander Scriabin, and Gabriela Montero played one of his preludes. Enjoying the music with you until 2 in the morning. I'm Andrea Murray, playing mostly shorter pieces until about 2 o'clock. Next is one by Fritz Kreisler. It's called Love's Sorrow. It's performed by the charmingly named Ladies of the Vienna Opera Ball Orchestra.

was Stephen Huff playing a piece he wrote, his Valse Enigmatique, number 2. And before that, Fritz Kreisler's Love Sorrow, played by the Vienna Ladies Opera Ball Orchestra. If you've never heard Dolly Parton's Jolene, arranged for medieval instruments, may I suggest that you tune in to our weekly contemporary classical hour. It's called Club Mod. This week, you'll hear exactly that, plus a very recent piece by Terry Riley, and more that's starting at 9 o'clock this Saturday night. An arrangement of a movement from J.S. Bach's Mass in B minor next.

The Olo Sinfonietta, played music by the late 19th, early 20th century Finnish composer Robert Kajanus. That was an adagietto. Before that, music by Arvo Pärt, performed by the Vienna Philharmonic Chamber Choir. And the set began with an orchestration of part of J.S. Bach's Mass in B minor. We heard the St. Paul Chamber Orchestra led by Hugh Wolf and trumpeter Sergei Nagaryakov. We'll wrap up the midnight hour here in the City of Roses with another set of three short pieces. Guitarist Tibo Garcia starts us off with A Night in the Forest by Augustine Barrios.

An elegy for violin and strings by Tchaikovsky. We heard Cremorata Baltica, led by violinist Gidon Kramer. All members of that ensemble are from either Lithuania, Latvia, or Estonia. Before that, elegy for a sparrow by Carlos Guasavino. We heard flutist Stephanie Ute and pianist Pablo Singer. And that set began with a waltz by Schubert, performed by pianist Jean-Yves Thibaudet. And we'll wrap up the midnight hour with another set of three short pieces.

all classical radio's broadcast stream is made possible by Elephant's Delicatessen and Catering, bringing Portlanders together over freshly prepared food since 1979. With 6 locations throughout the Portland area, menus and information at elephantsdeli.com.

Music from the first of Ottorino Respighi's Three Ancient Airs and Dances Suite. We have two harpists, Jennifer Swartz, Laurie Gamel. The Venice Baroque before that with violinist Giuliano Carmignola. We heard part of a violin concerto by Domenico Dall'Oglio. And the set began with guitarist Tibo Garcia and A Dream in the Forest by Augustin Barrios. With you for one more hour, I'm Andrea Murray. I'm glad you're here on this early Thursday morning at All Classical Radio, KQAC, Portland, 89.9, KQOC, Glen Eden Beach at 88.1, KQMI, Manzanita at 88.9, KQHR, the Dalles and Hood River at 88.1 and 96.3, KSLC, McMinnville, 90.3, K239BP, Corvallis 95.7, streaming at allclassical.org.

The 18th century German composer Ludwig August Lebrun was from a famous musical family. His wife was a famous soprano. Lebrun was himself a famous oboist. Our next piece is part of his Oboe Concerto No. 1. We'll hear soloist Bart Niemann and the Netherlands Radio Symphony led by Jan Willem de Vriend.

Robert Shaw led the Robert Shaw Festival of Singers and music from Rachmaninoff's Vespers. Right before that, on All Classical, we heard part of Borodin's Symphony No. 1, performed by the Gothenburg Symphony Orchestra, Nema Yerve conducting. Later on this hour, we'll hear Manuel de Falla's Nights in the Gardens of Spain. And right now, it's part of an oboe concerto by Ludwig August Lebrun. Our oboist is Bartsch Neumann.

Andantino for clarinet and the string orchestra by Felix Mendelssohn. We heard the Irish Chamber Orchestra, and before that, part of the Oboe Concerto No. 1 by Ludwig August Lebrun. Our oboist was Bartsch Neumann. I'm Andrea Murray here with you for the rest of this hour. I hope you're enjoying the music. Next, it's an elegy by a contemporary American composer, John Corigliano. It's performed here by Ifyamingi.

Elegy by the living American composer John Corigliano. That was the ensemble I Fiamminghi, led by Rudolf Verton. Well, I hope you have a great Thursday. Don't forget, Thursday at 3. This afternoon, it's our weekly live concert broadcast with your host, Krista Wessel. I'm Andrea Murray. I'll be back at 10 o'clock tonight. Our last piece together this morning, though, is by Manuel de Falla, his Nights in the Gardens of Spain. We'll hear the BBC Philharmonic, led by Juanjo Mena and pianist Jean-Yves Lambavusse.

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Very cool piece from Manuel de Falla. That was Nights in the Garden of Spain with pianist Jean-Flam Bavouzet and the BBC Philharmonic led by Juan Homeña. Good morning and happy Thursday. You've been listening to Andrea Murray. My name's Lev Borgerson. I'm going to be here with you until 6 a.m., keeping you some company, playing you some beautiful music. We've got lots to look forward to coming up this hour. We're going to hear a piece for harp and flute from Mozart that was long considered to be one of only two pieces for harp that Mozart composed. That was up until earlier this year. We'll talk a little bit more about that later. I've also got a performance from the Oregon Symphony, music from Dvorak, and to start us off, from Scriabin in just a couple of moments. We're all classical radio, broadcasting from the heart of Portland, Oregon, at KQAC Portland 89.9, KQOC Glen Eden Beach 88.1, KQMI Manzanita 88.9, KQHR, the Dalles and Hood River, 88.1 and 96.3. 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

Prelude number 11 from Scriabin to start off the hour. We heard Yevgeny Sudbin perform that one. That was from Scriabin's 24 Preludes, his 11th opus. Up next, we're going to hear a performance from the Takash Quartet. Here's the Adante Appassionato in F major from Antonín Dvořák on All Classical Radio.

from Antonín Dvořák. That was the Andante Appassionato in F major, performed by the Takács Quartet. All right, up for you now, I have a concerto for flute and harp in C major from Mozart, one of only two double concertos that Mozart composed. And for a very long time, actually up until February of this year, it was believed to be the only piece that Mozart composed for harp. Earlier this year, though, a notebook was discovered in France's National Library that was recently identified as belonging to Mozart that had a number of pieces for harp in it. This was all composed, including this double concerto we're about to hear, while Mozart was staying in Paris and working as a music tutor. And this notebook actually contains exercises that Mozart wrote at that time for his harp student. Here is flutist Hubert Barwasher and harpist Ossian Ellis, along with the London Symphony Orchestra led by Colin Davis, with Mozart's Concerto for Flute and Harp in C major.

Mozart's Double Concerto for Flute and Harp in C Major, performed by the London Symphony Orchestra and harpist Ossian Ellis with flutist Hubert Barwasser. We're going to spend the rest of the hour with a performance from our hometown heroes, the Oregon Symphony. This is off of an album they put out in 2020, Aspects of America, the Pulitzer edition. And this performance we're about to hear was nominated for Best Orchestral Performance in 2021 for the Grammy Awards. This is Walter Piston's Seventh Symphony with Carlos Kelmore conducting. Keep it tuned to All Classical Radio.

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A Grammy-nominated performance from the Oregon Symphony. That was Walter Piston's Seventh Symphony. This is All Classical Radio. 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I hope you're enjoying the music. Thanks for joining me. My name's Leb, here with you until 6 a.m. We've got a symphonic fantasy from Richard Strauss about a woman without a shadow coming up this hour. Also, an organ concerto from Handel, and start off the second movement from a suite for two violins and piano from Moritz Moszkowski. Our violinists are Amy Schwartz-Moretti and Robert McDuffie, along with pianist Elizabeth Pridgen.

That was pianist Elizabeth Pridgen with violinists Amy Schwartz Moretti and Robert McDuffie performing the second movement from a suite for two violins and piano from Moritz Moszkowski. Coming up tonight is the opening concert of Chamber Music Northwest's 56th Summer Festival. They'll celebrate the rich chamber music heritage of America with Aaron Copland's Appalachian Spring, songs from Leonard Bernstein's West Side Story, as well as bluegrass legend Mark O'Connor's interpretations of American folk tunes. You can catch it tonight at the Call Auditorium at Reed College at 8 p.m. And you can find tickets and more information at cmnw.org.

That was Etudes number 1, 6, 8, and 9 from Chopin's Opus 25 collection of Etudes. And we heard Luisa Borac perform. Up next, we've got the symphonic fantasy from Richard Strauss. You could also describe it as a single movement tone poem. This is music from his opera, The Woman Without a Shadow. Apparently a really complicated and difficult opera to stage, Strauss wanted to have another way to have this music heard, and so he created this symphonic fantasy with selections from the opera. Here's Christian Thielemann leading the Vienna Philharmonic on All Classical Radio.

From Richard Strauss, that was The Woman Without a Shadow, Symphonic Fantasy. Music from his opera of the same name, performed by the Vienna Philharmonic. Coming up in the next hour, we're going to hear a piano concerto from a composer we usually associate with the guitar, Mario Castelnuovo Tedesco. And I've also got music from Maximo Diego Pujol for you as well. We're going to finish up this hour first with the organ concerto from Handel. This is Opus 4, Number 1, with organist Ton Koopman and the Amsterdam Baroque Orchestra.

An organ concerto in G minor from Handel with organist Ton Koopman and the Amsterdam Baroque Orchestra. Good morning and happy Thursday if you're just joining us. My name's Leb, here with you on an early Thursday morning, playing you some beautiful music until 6 a.m. We've got the first piano concerto from one of the foremost composers of guitar music coming up this hour. We'll also hear a duo that I really like, harpist Yolanda Kononassis and guitarist Jason Vio. We'll hear a couple of songs from them. And two from Cooper Rand to start us off in just a couple of moments. 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We're inspiring curiosity, lifelong learning, and joy every day, broadcasting from the heart of beautiful Portland, Oregon, at KQAC Portland 89.9, KQOC Glen Eden Beach 88.1, KQMI Manzanita 88.9, KQHR The Dalles and Hood River 88.1 and 96.3, KSLC McMinnville 90.3, K239 BP Corvallis 95.7. 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

Suite number 15 from book 3 of Francois Couperin's Pieces de Clavecin, with flutist Robert Stallman, harpsichordist Edwin Swanborn, and cellist Carl Binion on All Classical Radio. We're going to go back to the Renaissance for this next piece. This is Danserie from Tilman Susato. Here's Eugene Migliaro Couperin leading the North Texas Wind Symphony.

Music from the 16th century, composed by Tilman Suzzato. That was Danserie, performed by the North Texas Wind Symphony. Coming up later today on Thursdays at 3 with the one and only Krista Wessel, you'll hear pianists Stephanie and Saar preview their annual Macrocosmos Festival, as well as performances from Chamber Music Northwest's Young Artist Institute. That's all coming up today on Thursdays at 3 with Krista Wessel at 3 p.m. right here on All Classical Radio.

A couple of performances for you from a duo that I really like, harpist Yolanda Condonassis and guitarist Jason Vio. We just heard Together from a suite for harp and guitar composed by Gary Shocker called Hypnotized. And before that, we heard the Candombe from the Magic Suite by Maximo Diego Pujol. We're going to spend the rest of the hour with the first piano concerto from Mario Castelnuovo Tedesco, one of the foremost guitar composers in the 20th century. He had over 100 compositions he wrote for the guitar. This is for the piano, though. Our pianist is going to be Alessandro Marangoni, along with the Malma Symphony Orchestra led by Andrew Mogrelia on All Classical Radio.

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1: The first piano concerto from Italian 20th century composer Mario Castelnuovo Tedesco. Our pianist was Alessandro Marangoni with the Malmö Symphony Orchestra. 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We're supported by listener contributions, also by a grant from the Joyce N. Furman Memorial Trust, celebrating a lifetime of giving to children, education, and the arts. Thanks for keeping me company on an early Thursday morning. My name's Leb, here with you for one more hour until Kate takes over and for Warren Black. I've got the Moravian Slovak Suite from Vyacheslav Novak to look forward to coming up this hour. Also a divertimento from Mozart, some Johann Sebastian Bach, and to start off a romance and pastoral from Ray Vaughan Williams. Here's violinist Allison Dodds in the Schubert Ensemble.

Some beautiful music from Ray Vaughan Williams to start off the 5 o'clock hour. That was his 1914 Romance and Pastoral with violinist Allison Dodds and the Schubert Ensemble. Up next, we're going to hear the Moravian Slovak Suite from Vyacheslav Novak, which he composed in 1903 after taking a trip through the Moravian borderlands in 1896, a few years earlier, and becoming really inspired by the regional folk music he heard there. This is probably Novak's most popular pieces. We're going to hear the Brno State Philharmonic Orchestra led by Karol Sanya.

The Brno State Philharmonic Orchestra with the Moravian Slovak Suite from Vyacheslav Novak. Lots of beautiful music still to come on All Classical Radio. Stay tuned.

Murray Pariah with a piece from Johann Sebastian Bach that might be appropriate for this time in the morning. Sleepers awake, the voice is calling. My name's Leb Borgerson. Thanks so much for listening to All Classical Radio. That's it for me this morning, but Kate Remington is coming up next. She's in for Warren Black, so stay tuned. She's got music from Matthew Locke, Odorina Respighi, and Schubert coming up. Also, Mahler right at the top of the hour, so you're going to want to stick around for that. I'll leave you with a divertimento in E-flat major for Mozart, performed by the Orpheus Chamber Orchestra. Be nice to yourself. Be nice to the people around you. Hope you have a beautiful Thursday. Take care.

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1: This morning, this is the Adagietto from Mahler's 5th Symphony with the New Century Chamber Orchestra, led by Nadia Salerno-Sonnenberg.

Nadia Salerno-Sonnenberg leaving her violin behind and stepping on the podium of the new Century Chamber Orchestra in that performance of the Adagietto from Mahler's Fifth Symphony on listener-supported All Classical Radio. We also have support from the Inn at Spanish Head on the Oregon coast, just steps from the Pacific Ocean. All of their suites and rooms feature floor-to-ceiling windows with panoramic views, and many units have private balconies. 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There's more information at SpanishHead.com. Well, in the 19th century, if you didn't have a piano for home music making, a guitar was a good second choice. And we've got some original dances for violin and guitar by Schubert. Gil Shaham is the violinist with guitarist Göran Solscher.

Violinist Gil Shaham teaming up with guitarist Gurren Sulcher for those 15 original dances by Schubert. I've got a contribution for Throwback Thursday in just a little bit, the Chopin Prelude Barry Manilow used in one of his big hits. Well, I mentioned that we were going to ease into the morning with some slower pieces. This is the Adagio with Variations by Respighi with cellist Misha Maisky and the Paris Orchestra led by Semyon Beechkov.

Well, it may start out with a slower tempo, but it's certainly not a sleepy piece. Respighi's Adagio with Variations. And this morning on All Classical Radio, Misha Maisky was the soloist with the Paris Orchestra led by Simeon Beechcoff. Here's some music from Elizabethan England.

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Well, Throwback Thursday has become kind of a thing where you share a happy memory from high school or college or just a long time ago. Well, this prelude by Chopin is my Throwback Thursday contribution. Barry Manilow used it as the introduction for his song, Could It Be Magic?

Well, probably the second you heard those opening chords of that prelude by Chopin, you probably had a throwback too to Barry Manilow's Could It Be Magic? That was Chopin's prelude, Opus 28, number 20, performed by Thibaut Garcia this morning on Listener Supported, All Classical Radio. Here's Tchaikovsky's Memory of a Dear Place. He originally intended this movement to be part of his violin concerto, but later spun it off to be its own separate piece. His meditation is performed this morning by violinist Corey Serovsek and the Moscow Chamber Orchestra, led by Konstantin Orbelian.

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Tchaikovsky's Meditation, Opus 42. Kory Sarafsek was the violinist, with Konstantin Orbelian conducting the Moscow Chamber Orchestra on all classical radio, sharing programming created for humans by humans every day at KQAC Portland 89.9, KQOC Glen Eden Beach 88.1, KQMI Manzanita 88.9, KQHR, the Dalles and Hood River, 88.1 and 96.3, KSLC McMinnville, 90.3, and K239BP Corvallis, 95.7. 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Oh, good morning. I'm Kate Remington, sitting in for Warren. And we've got lots of great music to listen to together, including this work by Helen Habershon. She's been the composer in residence of Arctic exploration cruises, and this is her work, Far Out in the Ocean. She's the clarinet soloist with the London Primavera Orchestra, led by Anthony Halstead.

Performing music outdoors isn't a new thing. It's been going on for centuries. But the places where music is performed outdoors have really become pretty interesting. Yo-Yo Ma is playing his cello for whales these days. And this morning on All Classical Radio, we heard a work by Helen Habershon, who was the composer in residence for Arctic exploration cruises. We heard her far out in the ocean with the London Primavera Orchestra led by Anthony Halstead, and she was the clarinet soloist. Here's a suite from The Old Bachelor by Henry Purcell.

A little sample of Henry Purcell's theater music with the Academy of Ancient Music led by Christopher Hogwood this morning on listener-supported All Classical Radio. 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Here's a little Scherzo Caprice by Gabriel Pierney. Stephen Combs is the pianist with the BBC Scottish Symphony Orchestra, conducted by Ronald Corp.

Gabriel Pierné's music often gets overlooked in favor of that of his more famous colleagues and contemporaries, including Saint-Saëns and Debussy and Ravel. But this morning, we heard Gabriel Pierné's Scherzo Caprice with pianist Stephen Combs and the BBC Scottish Symphony Orchestra, led by Ronald Corp on All Classical Radio. Well, the same thing happened to Franz Xaver Dussek, a Czech composer who had the misfortune to be a contemporary of Mozart and Haydn. We'll hear Dussek's Symphony in B-flat with the Helsinki Baroque Orchestra, led by Apo Hakkinen.

A Little Symphony by 18th century Franz Xaver Dussek on All Classical Radio. Support this morning comes from our contributing listeners and from IBEW Local 48, whose members are part of the community 6,000 strong in Oregon and Southwest Washington. The Union Electrical Workers support the arts and the programming on All Classical Radio. In the late 60s, Scott Joplin's music was all but forgotten, but a little group of musicians and composers, including Joshua Rifkin, Gunther Schuller, Rudy Blesch, and William Bolcom, had rediscovered Joplin. And Bolcom was so influenced by Joplin's rags that he decided to write his own. And here's a sample of Bolcom rags with pianist Marc-André Hamelin.

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And not too long ago, he recorded the complete rags of William Bolcom. 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

Stephen Isserlis was the cellist with the Chamber Orchestra of Europe, led by John Elliott Gardner, in those two pieces, one of them, Spanish Serenade, by Alexander Glazunov, this morning on listener-supported All Classical Radio. We've got lots of great music on the way, including a piano trio by Beethoven that I think will have you humming along once we get to the last movement. And we'll hear a Hungarian dance by Brahms as well. Here's a little bit of Greek mythology for you, the overture to Handel's Teseo, his telling of the myth of Theseus, with the English concert led by Trevor Pinnock.

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The overture to Handel's Teseo, his retelling of the myth of Theseus. Trevor Pinnock conducted the English concert right here on All Classical Radio, inspiring curiosity, lifelong learning, and joy at KQAC Portland 89.9, KQOC Glen Eden Beach 88.1, KQMI Manzanita 88.9, KQHR The Dalles and Hood River 88.1 and 96.3, KSLC McMinnville 90.3, and K239 BP Corvallis 95.7. 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I'm Kate Remington, sitting in for Warren. It's great to be here keeping you company. Our featured work in the 9 o'clock hour is Tchaikovsky's monumental Fifth Symphony. And we've got lots of great music between now and then as well, including this gliding dance of the maidens from the Polovtsian dances by Borodin.

Herbert von Karajan with the Philharmonia Orchestra on All Classical Radio, and one of the Polovtsian dances by Borodin. That was the Gliding Dance of the Maidens. And I hope our music helps you glide through the day. Here is a Hungarian dance by Brahms. This is the second dance with Maren Alsop leading the London Philharmonic.

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Lawrence Dreyfus led the ensemble Phantasm in that music of William Byrd this morning on Listener Supported All Classical Radio. I think probably you'll be humming or whistling along with the last movement of this trio by Beethoven. It's his Opus 11, and it's known sometimes as the Gassenhauer or Street Song Trio, and you'll hear why when we get to the last movement. David Schifrin is the clarinetist, with cellist David Finkel and pianist Wu Han.

Well, that little melody in the last movements of that trio by Beethoven is exactly the perfect kind of thing to have in your head as you're walking down the sidewalks of Vienna or the sidewalks of Portland or wherever you happen to be. David Schifrin was the clarinetist with cellist David Finkel and pianist Wu Han performing Beethoven's trio Opus 11 this morning on All Classical Radio. Johann Joachim Quantz kind of specialized in writing music for flute, and we'll hear his concerto for two flutes in G major with Reinhard Goebel leading Musica Antiqua of Cologne.

Reinhard Goebel and Musica Antiqua of Cologne with that performance of a concerto for two flutes and orchestra by Johann Joachim Quantz. 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Founded in 1960, Rose Villa offers older adults the support they need to live with purpose, autonomy, and independence. Located on 22 lush acres overlooking the Willamette River and a proud supporter of the arts. There's more information at rosevilla.org.

A piece that's gone off to have a life of its own after its appearance in The Deer Hunter. But we heard The Cavatina by Stanley Myers, performed by guitarist Jason Vio this morning on All Classical Radio. Composer's Datebook is coming up in just a couple minutes, and between now and then, we'll hear Roger Quilter's three songs of William Blake, arranged as a duet with cellist Adrian Bradbury and pianist Andrew West.

0: Roger Quilter's Three Songs of William Blake, and originally they were settings of poems by William Blake. But we heard an instrumental arrangement with cellist Adrian Bradbury and pianist Andrew West on All Classical Radio, a place where you are always welcome at KQAC Portland 89.9, KQOC Glen Eden Beach 88.1, KQMI Manzanita 88.9, KQHR The Dalles and Hood River 88.1 and 96.3, KSLC McMinnville 90.3, and K239BP Corvallis 95.7. 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
1: This is the Composer's Datebook for June 25th. I'm John Burge. In the Guinness Book of Music Facts and Feats, the record for most prolific composer goes to Georg Philipp Telemann, who died on today's date in 1767 at the age of 86. And longevity gave an edge to productivity. Telemann outlived his prolific contemporary J.S. Bach by 21 years and outlived Handel by 12. But even considering the extra years he lived, Telemann's output is staggering. Of Bach's cantatas, about 200 survive, but Telemann's number, 1,400. He also wrote 125 orchestral suites, 125 concertos, 130 trios, 145 pieces for solo keyboard, and about 50 operas. Most composers, if they're lucky, publish one autobiography. Telemann published three.

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1: 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It's great to be here with you. And our featured work in this hour is the 5th Symphony by Tchaikovsky. But first, here is a chorale by Bach.

Orchestra in the Chorale from Bach's Cantata No. 6, Abide With Us, right here on listener-supported All Classical Radio. 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It's about comedy writers for a 1950s TV variety show struggling to please the show's star as he battles the network for creative control. June 25th through July 19th. Tickets and information at clackamasrep.org. Musicians in 18th century London were kind of like a small town, and everybody knew everybody else. Maurice Greene was a friend of Handel's, and they were both in demand as organ virtuosi, in addition to being fine composers. And this morning, we've got the Overture No. 2 by Maurice Greene.

English Baroque composer Maurice Greene's Overture No. 2. 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I'm Kate Remington, sitting in for Warren. It's been great keeping you company. Brandy will be along at 10 with Britain's Young Person's Guide to the Orchestra. I don't know what it is about composers' fifth symphonies, but there are some epic ones, starting with Beethoven's Symphony No. 5, the two fifth symphonies by Prokofiev and Vaughan Williams, written during World War II, and this epic symphony by Tchaikovsky. We'll hear the fifth, performed by the Czech Philharmonic, conducted by Semyon Beechkov.

The Czech Philharmonic Orchestra, led by Semyon Byshkov, with the Symphony No. 5 in E minor by Peter Tchaikovsky. A whimsical hour of music in store for us coming up on this Thursday morning with a set of country dances from Old Graz by Jeno Takas, the Mother Goose Ballet by Maurice Ravel, and Benjamin Britten's Young Person's Guide to the Orchestra, kicking it all off. 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Good morning, I'm Brandy Parisi. Hope you're having a great Thursday thus far. A set of variations on a theme by Purcell next, originally written for an educational film commissioned by the British Ministry of Education. The film was called The Instruments of the Orchestra. It was released in 1945. And this work by Benjamin Britten lived far past the film and, of course, became a very popular standalone work on its own. Young Person's Guide to the Orchestra. Here's the London Symphony Orchestra, conducted by Stuart Bedford.

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Young Person's Guide to the Orchestra by Benjamin Britten, a.k.a. Variations and Fugue on a Theme of Purcell. Stuart Bedford conducted the London Symphony Orchestra. And from one set of works written with kids in mind to another, Maurice Ravel's Mother Goose Ballet is coming up. Chamber Music Northwest's Summerfest Concert Series is in full swing. And this week on Played in Oregon, performances from a concert last year called Revelations, with David Schiff's Divertimento from Gimple the Fool, and the Piano Quintet by César Franck, featuring pianist Yekwan Sunwoo and returning protégé quartet Opus 13. I'm Brandi Parisi. I hope you can join me Sunday at 1 for Played in Oregon. In 1908, Maurice Ravel wrote a set of piano pieces inspired by 17th century fairy tales for the children of his friends, Mimi and Jean Godebsky. These pieces, The Pavane of a Sleeping Beauty, Little Tom Thumb, A Little Girl, Empress of the Pagodas, and Conversations of Beauty and the Beast, just a few of those, later adapted into this ballet suite, The Mother Goose Ballet by Ravel. The National Orchestra of France is led by Christian Macellaro.

0: Music by Maurice Ravel for this Thursday. The Mother Goose Ballet Suite. We heard the National Orchestra of France in that performance, conducted by Christian Macellaro.
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The Soldier's Chorus from Giuseppe Verdi's Il Trovatore, the London Opera Chorus. We're joined by the National Philharmonic, and you heard bass Nikolai Gierov there as well, and Richard Bonning conducting. 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Jenő Takács was a renowned Hungarian-Austrian composer, pianist, and ethnomusicologist. His career and his life bridged over a century and many, many, many countries. He lived all over the world. He worked globally as well. He taught in Cairo, Manila, and Cincinnati, to name just a few places. And his music is a series of pieces that really are credited with bridging the gap between traditional folk melodies and 20th century contemporary music, such as the piece we're about to hear. Serenade on Country Dances, a piece written in 1966 that blends, again, Takács's musical style along with traditional 18th century country dances from Graz, Austria. Here's the Vienna Wind Quintet.

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1: Serenade on Country Dances from Old Graz by the Hungarian composer Jenő Takács, played by the Vienna Wind Quintet. On the way, one of Joseph Haydn's London symphonies. This one holds a special place in Haydn's catalog, as it's something of an emotional musical tribute to his dear friend Mozart. And that's coming up here on Listener Support at All Classical Radio, broadcasting from the heart of Portland, Oregon, at KQAC Portland 89.9, KQOC Glen Eden Beach 88.1, KQMI Manzanita 88.9, KQHR The Dalles and Hood River 88.1 and 96.3, KSLC McMinnville 90.3, K239 BP Corvallis 95.7. 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

Violinist Anna Kiko Myers and the London Symphony Orchestra with Keith Lockhart conducting, an arrangement by Brad Detcher of George Gershwin's Someone to Watch Over Me. Well, good morning. It's just about, 11 minutes after 11 o'clock. What a difference a day makes weather-wise, right? We're expecting highs only in the 70s today and maybe even a little cooler by tomorrow and through the weekend. Joseph Haydn had a couple of visits to London, extended stays, and during one of those, he learned that his good friend Mozart had very suddenly died. Now, London was apparently very inspirational for Haydn. He wrote his famous last symphonies there as London Symphonies, and he filled his diaries with stories about people he'd met and places he'd been. But on that day, he wrote one thing, and that was Mozart died. The piece we're about to hear is considered to be something of a musical homage to Mozart. He's not copying Mozart, of course, but something in the style of Mozart, especially in the second movement you can hear. Symphony number 98 in B-flat by Joseph Haydn. We'll hear played by the orchestra of the 18th century, led by Franz Brueggen.

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Franz Bruggen and the Orchestra of the 18th Century with Symphony No. 98 in B-flat by Joseph Haydn. The following is a required weekly test of the emergency alert system. This is only a test.

A work by composer Maria Antonia Walpurgis von Byron from Rafaela Gromez's album of all music by women composers for cello. That was from Telestri, and a piece, You Divide Me From Myself. Rafaela Gromez was joined by the Festival Strings of Lucerne, conducted by Daniel Dodds. 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Here's the Academy for Altmusik of Berlin.

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0: A comedy overture by the Welsh composer Daniel Jones, written in 1943. Ramon Gamba conducted the BBC Philharmonic in that newish recording of music by Welsh composers that just came out in the last year. Speaking of new, today's New at Noon is coming up next. 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
0: 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I'm Brandi Parisi. Good afternoon. Just about a minute now after 12 noon. And Martin Owen is regarded as one of Europe's leading horn players. He appears as a soloist and chamber musician all around the world. But he also currently holds the position of principal horn at the BBC Symphony Orchestra, the Britten Sinfonia, and the Hofner Wind Ensemble. And for a short period, he will also be solo horn of the Berlin Philharmonic. Now, his new album features all 4 horn concertos by Mozart, along with a recently discovered piece for horn, recently rediscovered in 1990. We're going to hear the 2nd horn concerto, though, from this set. Concerto number 2 in E-flat by Mozart from the brand new album featuring Martin Owen and the Manchester Camerata, and today's New at Noon.

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Mozart's Horn Concerto No. 2 in E-flat from the new album featuring Martin Owen and the Manchester Camerata led by Gabor Takash Nagy. Nobu Koda was a Japanese composer, violinist, and music teacher. She was one of the first Japanese women to study music overseas. She studied at the New England Conservatory and later in Europe. She is also considered to be the first woman from Japan to write music in the Western style, and she's especially known for her violin sonata. We're going to hear the second movement from that work now. It's actually from All Classical Radio's Recording Inclusivity Initiative's our second album, Elevate. Here is the second movement from Sonata in E by Nobu Koda, played by violinist Emily Cole and pianist Yoko Greenie.

0: The second movement from composer Nobu Koda's Sonata in E-flat from All Classical Radio's Elevate CD, part of our Recording Inclusivity Initiative series. That was played by violinist Emily Cole and pianist Yoko Greeny.
1: We're shifting the brunch table outside this week to enjoy nature at its finest. Birdsong by Rameau, a gentle impression of evening air by Copland, and a performance that was literally outside by pianist Hunter Nowak and Native American flutist James Edmund Greeley. I'm Kate Remington, and there's a place for you at the table this Sunday at 10 on All Classical Radio.

The Kingsingers with a little song by John Farmer, A Little Pretty Bonnie Lass. And I'd like to thank Chamber Music Northwest. They're presenting Confluence, Our Shared Vision, Summer Festival. 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Sabine Meyer is soloist now with the Academy of St. Martin in the Fields, led by Iona Brown. This is Clarinet Concerto No. 3 in B-flat by Carl Stamets.

0: Clarinet Concerto No. 3 by Carl Stamitz, played by Sabine Meyer, and the Academy of St. Martin in the Fields, conducted by Iona Brown.
1: If you love a mystery, this week's score is for you. 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

Canzona La Monteverdi by Tarquinio Marulla, played by Maurice Steger and his ensemble. Chamber Music Northwest's Summerfest concert series is in full swing, and this week on Played in Oregon, performances from a concert last year called Revelations, with David Schiff's Divertimento from Gimple the Fool, and the Piano Quintet by César Franck, featuring pianist Yekwan Sunwoo and returning protégé quartet Opus 13. I'm Brandy Parisi. I hope you can join me Sunday at 1 for Played in Oregon.

unmistakably Bach. Prelude and Fugue number 17 from Wildenburg Klavier, Book 1 by Johann Sebastian Bach. That was played by pianist Maurizio Pollini. Here at All Classical, we receive support from the Portland Spirit, offering Bigfoot adventure cruises on the Explorer jet boat from June to September, with narration by Cliff Barrackman from Finding Bigfoot. Cruises run round trip from Portland to Multnomah Falls at speeds up to 45 miles per hour. 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Sonata and variations now on a theme by the late 18th, early 19th century composer Joseph Weigl by Niccolo Paganini. Paganini wrote these variations for violin and orchestra. Salvatore Accardo is featured with the London Philharmonic Orchestra.

You know, other than those violin fireworks, that just doesn't sound a lot like Paganini to me, but it was a sonata and variations by Paganini on a work of another composer, okay, on a theme of composer Joseph Weigl for violin and orchestra. Violinist Salvatore Accardo was featured with the London Philharmonic Orchestra.

new Thieving Crones, a song by composer Adrian Villart, performed by the King's Singers. And coming up, a magic suite, a prelude, waltz, and tango by the Argentine composer Máximo Diego Puyol for harp and guitar. You don't want to miss this. That's on the way. Also a fantasy from Antonín Dvořák's opera Rusalka. 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We're going to waltz into the 1 o'clock hour now with the waltz from Peter Tchaikovsky's Swan Lake. John Lanchberry conducts the Philharmonia Orchestra.

Classical Radio's broadcast stream is made possible by Elephant's Delicatessen and Catering, bringing Portlanders together over freshly prepared food since 1979. 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

Waltz from the ballet Swan Lake by Peter Tchaikovsky. John Lanchberry conducted the Philharmonia Orchestra. Well, my goodness, what a difference a day makes in Portland weather-wise, right? 68 degrees right now, and it's not going to get much warmer. Maybe we'll get up to the low 70s, but over the next few days, it's going to be pretty cool for this time of year. I'm not even going to say mild. Highs in the 60s with about a 50% chance of rain tomorrow and Saturday, and tapering off by Sunday. Again, highs in the 60s for the next several days. Overture now from the opera Reblas, music by Felix Mendelssohn. Here's the Montreal Symphony Orchestra.

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Manfred Honeck conducts the Pittsburgh Symphony Orchestra.

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fantasy on themes from the opera Rusalka by Antonin Dvorak. Manfred Honeck conducted the Pittsburgh Symphony Orchestra. Lev Bergerson will be in coming up at 2 o'clock today. He has the Adagio from Spartacus by Aram Khachaturian, Alexander Glazunov's Symphony No. 5, and, well, music by the Swedish composer Wilhelm Stenhammer, and that's all leading up to Thursdays at 3. Sinfonia now from Act 1 of the Oratorio Saul by George Frederick Handel. Trevor Pinnock conducts the English concert.

Music to finish up the hour from Handel's oratorio, Soul. That was the Symphonia from Act One, performed by the English Concert, led by Trevor Pinnock. 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Thanks for joining me on an kind of gray, overcast afternoon here in Portland, Oregon. Nice little reprieve from the heat we've been having so far this week. I like the gray skies myself personally. My name's Leb Borgerson. I'm going to be keeping you company until we get started with Thursdays at 3 at 3 with Krista Wessel. And I've got lots of great music for you. We can hear a heroic symphony from Glazunov this hour. Also music from Stenhammer and Whitlock. We'll get started with music from Armenian composer Aram Khachaturian. This is the Adagio of Spartacus and Phrygia from Khachaturian's Spartacus, with the composer conducting the Vienna Philharmonic.

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0: Really luscious and beautiful music from Aram Khachaturian's ballet Spartacus. That was the Adagio of Spartacus in Phrygia, with Khachaturian leading the Vienna Philharmonic. 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

From English composer Percy Whitlock, that was Come Along, Marnie, with Gavin Sutherland leading the Irish Radio and Television Concert Orchestra of Dublin. Music up for you now from Glazunov. We're going to hear his Fifth Symphony, completed in 1895, dedicated to his friend and fellow composer Sergei Taneyev. Glazunov described this as an architectural poem, kind of an interesting way to describe a symphony. Our performing will be the Russian State Symphony Orchestra, led by Valery Polyansky.

That was the fantastic, epic Fifth Symphony from Glazunov, performed by the Russian State Symphony Orchestra. 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Thursdays at 3 with Krista Wessel is getting started in just about 8 minutes or so. First, though, we're going to hear the first of two sentimental romances from Swedish composer Wilhelm Stenhammer. Here's violinist Tobias Ringborg and the Royal Swedish Chamber Orchestra led by Niklas Wellin.

Beautiful performance from violinist Tobias Ringborg and the Royal Swedish Chamber Orchestra. That was the first of two sentimental romances from Swedish composer Wilhelm Stenhammer's 28th opus. 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

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This is Thursdays at 3. And first up on today's show, duo pianists Stephanie and Sar. They'll play music by Cecile Chaminade for us today and tell us about their annual Macrocosmos project taking place tomorrow at Body Box. The second half of the show brings us some incredible talent from Chamber Music Northwest's Young Artist Institute. These young teenage musicians will knock your socks off, so stick around. A fantastic show is ahead, and I'm glad you're here for Thursdays at 3. Our theme by Ernest Bloch was played by pianists Stephanie Ho and Sar Ahuvia, known as Duo Stephanie and Sar. Tomorrow marks their 12th annual Macrocosmos project, an evening-long casual marathon of contemporary music, culminating tomorrow in Terry Riley's groundbreaking minimalist composition, In C. But on the show today, they'll be playing six romantic pieces by Cecile Chaminade. We'll hear the first two now, entitled Springtime and Sedan Chair, and then we'll chat with the couple. But now Stephanie and Sar kick off today's live concert on Thursdays at 3:00.

Just a quick word as Stephanie and Sar switch spaces on the piano bench. 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
1: Thank you for having us.
2: It doesn't
1: Thank
2: seem you. Right to say it in that way, Sar and Stephanie. Stephanie and Sar.
3: Absolutely, yes. Start with the better half.
2: Oh, that's really sweet.
1: Oh, wow.
2: Can I ask you right off the bat, for people who aren't familiar with four-hand repertoire, and I'm not particularly, even though you guys have been on the show for a decade, you know, previewing these Macrocosmos projects, how do you decide who plays the treble part and who plays the bass part? You got up and switched halfway through those two pieces.
4: Well, actually, you know, sometimes it's a toss of a coin. Sometimes
2: oh, really?
4: I like certain parts better and Sar likes certain other parts. But this one, we wanted to make sure that the audience gets to see both of us on both parts. Huh. And these are such wonderful, kind of playful and interactive pieces. And what happens is if you stay on the bottom of the piano, you develop a certain kind of characteristic, if you will, like an actor. Mm. Would. You know, I kind of, if I'm on the bass and the piece is like Brahms, I'm kind of like, oh, I'm the thick chocolatey part, you know? and then I can't be the frosting. So like, I want to be both the thick chocolatey part and the frosting of the piece.
2: It makes it more delicious that way.
4: I know. Isn't it fun like that? Now, so this, I was completely this, like, oh, geez.
3: No, it's all true, but this is such a funny aside, but there was one time an audience member who said, and I'm not going to mention who it was and what exactly they said, but they kind of said, why can't we have, you know, so-and-so be on the right and not just that person, you know, like, why can't you guys switch more? Meaning that whoever was playing the top part was not their favorite.
2: Oh.
3: So we wanted to make sure that everyone got to see us both.
2: That makes sense. I just recently learned that there's a thing called piano six hands. That was new to me. Have you ever like had somebody sit in between you two?
4: We have, but I mean, logistically, you've got to really like that person. Because no matter what, unless you're triplets, I mean, somebody's an oddball.
2: True.
3: There's enough elbowing with just two of us.
2: Yeah,
3: you know?
2: I'm sure. Really? I'm sure. And being a married couple and elbowing, you know, you got to be careful, I'm sure.
3: For sure.
2: Okay, so let's talk about the Macrocosmos project. The 12th year, I can't even believe you've been going for 12. I mean, I can believe it because it's a fantastic show.
3: Yeah, our festival is a rambunctious tween now, you know?
2: Yeah, next year a teenager, right?
3: Yeah.
2: Crazy.
3: Yeah.
2: So let's talk about what this Macrocosmos project is for those who are new to the concept.
4: Oh, it's a 5-hour music marathon, but don't worry, you can come and go as you please. And there's a lot of libations involved. So, you know, and this year, Body Vox always has coffee. So,
3: oh, yes.
4: No excuse for getting tired. There's always, you know, caffeine overdose.
2: Food and coffee, if I'm not wrong. And libations, yeah.
4: Of course.
3: Now, it's focused primarily on music of living composers. So it's, you know, it can be an earful for some. But I think that was part of the reason why we decided to break it up into shorter segments, have a lot of breaks, do the come and go as you please. But on the other hand, we wanted to give music of living composers the full throttle experience, not kind of like the little piece that starts the symphony concert, but really an entire evening that's focused on that. So you get a real critical mass of what composers are doing today.
2: Right. And when you say break it up, I see on your website, macrocosmosproject.org, that there's a section for like Body Vox happy hour at 5. At 6, you do some Latin music. At 7, a very particular piece. And then, so you've got a schedule throughout the night. You can come and go and check out the thing you want to see and then dip out if you need to and come back.
3: Absolutely. That's the idea. The idea is not to make the audience feel like they have to sit there for 5 hours. Although we do have some hardcores
2: who
3: will come and, you know, are expecting their medal at the end of the evening. But it is really, you do, this is your experience to do what you wish with it.
2: Mm.
3: Does the music speak to you? You stay. Do you want to hear something different? Are you into Portland Percussion Group? Do you want to hear us? Do you want to hear the pianists? We want to think that there's something for everyone.
4: Yeah, I mean, we also encourage people

0: to come. And if you get hungry or you don't like the food we have, go grab a bite around the neighborhood. You know, we support local businesses. Come back. I mean, this year we've got a pinnacle work at the end of the evening.
1: Yeah.
0: That all audience members can get involved. So, you know, come back at 8:30, 9-ish, you know, join us for the rest of the evening, you know, drop in, drop out. It's the doors but are staying open.
2: Our wine and food is complimentary. Just letting you all know.
0: Free is always better than paying.
1: What I didn't mention is some of the best pianists in the region are performing, as are both of you, obviously, and the Portland Percussion Group. And I love how this relationship has developed over time, too. You got some piano, you got some percussion, all coming together, too. It's so much fun.
0: Oh, yeah. It's really a camaraderie. I mean, a shout out to the to my brothers at Portland Percussion Group. They're just... I don't know. They
1: cool
0: handle
1: kids.
0: Things with so much professionalism, and they're stuff people. You know, they build, they take things apart. I mean, they're fast, so efficient. We love them.
1: Well, let's hear a little more of this music by Cécile Chaminade, and then we'll come back and talk about some of the very specific pieces and this kind of group piece that you were alluding to. But next, we'll hear the following two of the six romantic pieces by Cécile Chaminade. 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

0: ham. Terrible.
1: I love it. We heard live from All Classical Radio's Irving Levin Performance Hall on Thursdays at 3, duo pianist Stephanie and Sar playing the third and fourth of the 6 romantic pieces by Cécile Chaminade. 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
2: This is a very interesting composer named Alfonso Peduto, LA-based. He wrote this cycle of 24 short piano miniatures. Now, we became acquainted with Alfonso's music through a production we're doing next month in Miami with a dance company. And so they're going to be dancing to some of the music, and it really sparked our curiosity. Mm-hmm. We found out he's an Instagram sensation, and that young composers that we talked to are like, oh, wow, you're playing on Alfonso Peduto. And the cool thing is he's also going to come to Portland and introduce this piece.
0: Oh,
2: he's
0: cool.
2: Very excited. And we're going to have 4 pianists kind of taking turns, so splitting it up 6 each. So it'll be both an interesting opportunity to hear this music. It's very approachable. I would say it's minimalist. He kind of calls his music post-genre.
0: Oh, that's interesting.
2: But it does, especially this set, in an evening that's has a lot of exciting and very outgoing music. Huh. This will be sort of the place to kind of go inward.
0: Ooh.
2: And, whatever comes to your mind.
0: Okay, that's 7 o'clock tomorrow night, Fragments for the End of Time. At 8:30, then, we're approaching the big finale. You've got a piece of music first commissioned by the Portland Percussion Ensemble by Alejandra Vignau. You want to say a word about that?
3: Oh, it's a huge spectacle. I mean, there are going to be a bunch of marimbas. There's 8 percussionists. Yoko Greeny's playing piano. She's awesome. It's very unique. You're going to be sitting so close to these instruments and almost kind of playing with them. I mean, everything is so visceral. I don't know. I just...
2: Yeah, I mean, the way Vignau writes his percussion music, there's an overlay of rhythms. So you'll hear one rhythm starting an instrument and all the other instruments sort of join it in very interesting rhythmic propulsive ways. Mm-hmm. And when we were listening to the rehearsal yesterday, just being so close to that and all those timbres coming at you from all those percussion instruments, we just thought was totally mind-blowing.
3: Yeah. There's no way not to be close to them because the setup takes up the entire stage. So the first row seats are practically going to be right in front of the first 2 marimbas.
0: Wow.
3: I mean, if you don't want to be immersed in it, you'll have to sit in the back.
2: Yes.
0: I love watching percussion concerts. This is so visually stimulating in addition to being aurally stimulating too. But after that big piece of percussion, you're going to wrap up the night in a big way with this groundbreaking minimalist piece by Terry Riley called In C. Not only is it a fantastic piece, but you're inviting the audience to join in. Now, you have to tell us about how this is going to work tomorrow night.
2: Yeah, I think we're secretly shooting for chaos here.
3: Yeah.
2: Because, we'll have sort of Portland Percussion Group spearheading the piece, and then we have 4 pianos, but we also have the Portland Percussion Camp joining us.
0: Oh.
2: That's the camp that Portland Percussion Group runs. And then all the programs have the full score of Terry Riley's
3: In C.
2: Yep.
3: On the back of the program.
2: And these are just very, very short musical snippets, 53 of them, that you kind of go through, and the piece can be anywhere from 10 minutes to eternity. which won't be the case, don't worry. But I'll be teaching the audience a few of these segments for those who just want to sing along to them. But we are encouraging people to bring their instruments, bring their voices, bring enthusiasm. This does not have to be the perfect in C. We're already saying it that way. But we call this festival in C because of this piece, Terry Riley's 90th birthday. But it's also because it's C for community. Mm. And so we always try to break the barrier between audience and listener at Macrocosmos Project.
3: This time we're actually going to do it.
2: This time we are really going for it.
0: So I can bring my ukulele.
3: Absolutely.
2: Yes.
3: Oh, yeah.
2: You're encouraged to.
0: We can bring an accordion or a kazoo.
3: I'm hoping some people will have harmonicas.
0: Or trumpets or whatever.
3: Oh, yeah. Certainly. Yes.
0: And these fragments are sometimes just a note or a doo-doo.
2: Yeah.
0: Doo-doo.
3: Oh, yeah. You're just going
0: doo-doo.
3: See. I mean, anybody can do that, I'm sure.
0: And
3: Sara is supposed to be floating around the audience and getting people revved up. And in case you forget the little fragment and how it sounds, he can come up to you and be like, oh, remember how that goes?
0: It's going to be so much fun, such a blast to be part of a music making community at the end of tomorrow's Macrocosmos Project.
2: Yeah.
0: If people want to come to that, be there about 8:30 tomorrow night?
2: Yes. Come to the 8:30 show. It starts with the Vignau spectacle, and then we're going right into NC. It's hot. And people will have had some wine by then. So we're hoping for some serious enthusiasm here.
0: Okay, sounds good.
2: We don't want them to be all shy.
0: No, bring
2: this.
0: Your tuba. Yeah.
3: Absolutely.
2: Yeah, exactly.
3: Oh,
2: there you go.
3: Yeah, our rehearsal yesterday did not have tuba, so we are looking for tubists.
0: Okay. Look, watch what you say there.
2: Anybody out there listening? Any tuba players?
0: Well, it sounds like a blast. Every Macrocosmos Project is so invigorating. It's so stimulating to watch that barrier between artist and audience break down. You invite people up and to interact between these sets, and it's just so wonderful what you guys have done now for 12 years. Congratulations.
2: Thank you.
3: Thank you for having us and supporting us.
0: Always. The hype man, Sara Ahubia. 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

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Okay, launched in 2022, Chamber Music Northwest's Young Artist Institute is an intensive education program for 16 talented string players from around the world, age 14 to 18. In addition to community concerts, they also perform pre-concert prelude performances before each of the first 2 weeks of festival concerts, including tonight, opening night. And let's start our preview today with 17-year-old Layla Warren, a junior at Douglas Anderson School of the Arts in Jacksonville, Florida. 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We're live on All Classical Radio.

0: 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I just can't get over some of the talent you bring to Chamber Music Northwest. 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
1: It's nice to be here again.
0: Hearing those red violin caprices by John Corigliano. Hello, that doesn't look easy. As a violinist, I'm assuming you agree.
1: It's not easy. That was fun watching her kind of turn into a fireball just now. Like she just burned up, went up in flames. It was very exciting. Not easy. And this group of 16 students is there's no overstating the amount of talent that is in this group. It's such a privilege for Chamber Music Northwest, but for all of Portland to host these students over the years. This is our fifth year, and as expected, some of the students in the early years have gone on to really be among the best of their generation.
0: Kind of a launching pad in some ways, this Young Artist Institute. You can read the bios of all 16 of these young artists at the Chamber Music Northwest website, cmnw.org. But in, in a couple of sentences, can you tell us about the Young Artist Institute? What do these young artists do while they're here at Chamber Music Northwest?
1: So there, as you said, there's 16 of them, 8 violinists, 4 violists, 4 cellists, so that we can create 4 string quartets. It's a very condensed, concentrated program, because in 3 weeks they are focusing a lot on their solo playing, as Layla was playing just now, but also on their string quartet playing. So their days are very full of private lessons, studio classes for solo works where they all perform for each other, quartet rehearsals, quartet coachings, quartet studio classes.
0: Goodness.
1: And then performing here. We had someone perform on KOIN News last week. The prelude performances, as you mentioned.
0: Before the
1: festival concerts. Their own showcase concerts. They have the next one tomorrow at Old Church at 12. And then many community engagement concerts. They played at 8 different venues yesterday. Spread out into different groups and were at 8 different venues.
0: Wow.
1: They are everywhere.
0: Goodness gracious, are you guys tired?
1: They're nodding their heads right now.
0: Well, it sounds like such an experience for a young artist. How do other young artists apply to be part of next year's Young Artist Institute?
1: We have students or their parents or their teachers contact any one of us, contact Chamber Music Northwest, contact me, one of the other faculty, a friend who's already come to the Institute. That's how we've become connected to a lot of the students. But there's also a lot of these students also came to us by just word of mouth, recommendations by their teachers, by another festival.
0: Got it.
1: By Instagram these days.
0: Right.
1: They're a very, very special group of students.
0: I love that there's so many opportunities to see them out in the community. Yes, I was looking in the Central Library, OMSI, Tualatin Public Library, Gresham Senior Center, so many other locations. I want to give a shout out particularly to the calendar on your website, cmnw.org, because I feel like there's so much going on at Chamber Music Northwest. And we'll talk a little bit about that in just a few more minutes. But all of these free concerts presented by the Young Artist Institute are there as well. And you can kind of schedule your time and how you're going to travel around the region.
1: There's a concert or an event for everybody,
0: yeah.
1: No matter what age, or whether you're working during the day, or whether you have kids, or you can't afford the full price tickets. There are discount tickets, there are free events. So yes, I encourage everyone to look at the calendar. Open rehearsals.
0: Oh, right. Masterclasses,
1: exactly.
0: A lot going on. 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Okay, we'll talk to Suvin Kim a little bit more in just a moment after we hear from 15-year-old violist Aisha Bhonsali from Mumbai, India, who's going to join the collaborative piano fellow Paulina Lim to perform now the beautiful Allegro Appassionato movement from Brahms' Viola Sonata in E-flat major. Aisha Bhonsali performing live on all classical radios Thursdays at 3.

0: Live on All Classical Radio's Thursdays at 3, we heard 15-year-old violist Aisha Bhansali, joined by collaborative piano fellow Paulina Lim, in the second movement of Brahms' Viola Sonata here at All Classical Radio. 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And Chamber Music Northwest Artistic Director Suvin Kim is back at the microphone. First of all, Suvin, I have to thank you for taking time today. I know today is opening day of the festival, and I imagine things are a little bit bonkers.
1: Well, exciting.
0: Okay. Yeah,
1: it is. Yes, there is always that. You know, things like piano getting moved in right before the concert
0: and that kind of thing. Oh.
1: Dress rehearsals, everybody, all the production things.
0: Everything converging at once.
1: Yes. Yeah. Mm-hmm. But it is, the opening concert is really a big party by design. We are ending with Copland Appalachian Spring. We're beginning with a brand new suite, and this happens very rarely, like every few decades. The Bernstein family allows a new West Side Story suite to be created, and so they allowed us to take three songs and create this chamber suite that's for the same instrumentation as Appalachian Spring.
0: Oh.
1: And so I was listening, just before I came over here, I was listening to that rehearsal, and, you know, Bernstein was really, really good. it's amazing. You hear Maria, and you start swaying with the music and singing with the music. So that's a very exciting part of this opening concert.
0: That's tonight, Call Auditorium.
1: Yes.
0: Where you can always have a nice picnic beforehand on the lawn. It's always a lovely part of the community that's being built at Chamber Music Northwest. CMNW.org is the place to find out more, or our website, allclassical.org. I was noticing that the title of this year's festival is Confluence, Our Shared Voices. Can you touch on a couple of programs that might illustrate that theme?
1: Well, in this, so each week has a slightly different take on that idea, the idea of confluence of many different musical streams from around the world meeting, influencing each other, inspiring one another. But the first week is an homage to all of the styles that have come together here in the U.S., which is really remarkable. It's such as so many things in our country, it's a hodgepodge of so many different traditions. And so just in these first two programs, we have bluegrass inspired by folk fiddling. We have Native American melodies. We have African American spirituals. We have jazz. It's just, it's amazing to see this tapestry in the U.S. of these composers. The second week focuses on how folk melody has become adopted by composers around the world, in some cases to try to create a new nationalistic style. This was happening quite a bit in the 19th century. And so we have a composer like Antonín Dvořák, famously, who was not only trying to create a Czech national style, but was very important in encouraging American composers to also find their own voice. The third week is about composers finding inspiration from other cultures. Let's say a composer like Ravel, who was such a chameleon of a composer, he loved to take styles from all over the world, from Africa, from the US, from Asia, and incorporate that into his music. And then the final week is really about music that I don't think anybody can claim is their own anymore. Although Austrians, Viennese might disagree. They might still claim Beethoven and Schubert as their own. But really, I mean, these are, you talk about universal language. Mm-hmm. I mean, these are composers, pieces like Mozart Clarinet Quintet. They belong to the world, much more universal.
0: Beautiful. 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Opening night is tonight. I'm assuming we'll see you there, Suvin.
1: Yes.
0: Okay. All over town today. We're going to wrap up today's show with a quartet of these musicians from the Young Artist Institute at Chamber Music Northwest, 16-year-old Joshua Lee from Arizona, 17-year-old Jing Metz from New York, 18-year-old Mason Lee from New York, and 18-year-old Griffin Frost from New York, now perform the first movement from Felix Mendelssohn's String Quartet Number 6. 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

Wow. We heard four teenage musicians, Joshua Lee, Jing Metz, Mason Lee, and Griffin Frost, perform live on All Classical Radio's Thursdays at 3, the first movement of Felix Mendelssohn's String Quartet No. 6. 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I'm Krista Wessel, and before Paulina Lim plays us out today, I want to remind you that it's your support of All Classical Radio that makes this show and this entire radio station possible. 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

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As Krista mentioned, you can listen to that again if you missed any part of it, or if you just want to hear it again in the audio or the on-demand section at allclassical.org. Lots of great stuff up there, including an arts blog and an events page with all sorts of great concerts that you might want to check out this weekend. My name's Leb. I'm going to be hanging out with you until Krista finishes up in our performance hall. She's got some fantastic music for you coming up this hour. Some Elizabethan dances from William Holwyn. Some Polovtsian dances from Borodin. That's a mouthful. Also a horn concerto from Haydn. And we're going to hear the Coriolan overture from Beethoven coming up in just a couple of moments. 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We're serving listeners in over 100 countries, but we're broadcasting from the Pacific Northwest at KQAC Portland 89.9, KQOC Glen Eden Beach 88.1, KQMI Manzanita 88.9, KQHR The Dalles and Hood River 88.1 and 96.3, KSLC McMinnville 90.3, K239 BP Corvallis 95.7. 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

Music from Beethoven to start off the 4 o'clock hour. That was the Coriolan Overture with Claudio Abbado leading the Vienna Philharmonic. Up next, we're going to hear the second horn concerto from Joseph Haydn. Our hornist is going to be Hermann Baumann with the Academy of St. Martin in the Fields, and Iona Brown's conducting on this one. Keep tuned to All Classical Radio.

That's hornist Herman Baumann joining the Academy of St. Martin in the Fields for the Horn Concerto No. 2 by Joseph Haydn. This is All Classical Radio. Thanks for tuning in this afternoon. I'm Krista Wessel. I'm looking ahead 1/2 hour from now to our 5 o'clock favorite. Today, we'll hear a story from Rebecca, who lives in Gresham. Rebecca's 14 years old and wants to hear music from Sense and Sensibility by Patrick Doyle. We'll hear Rebecca's story and hear some really gorgeous music coming up as our 5 o'clock favorite. That is less now than an hour from now.

one of the Polovetsian dances by Alexander Borodin. Herbert von Karajan conducting the Philharmonia Orchestra at All Classical Radio. 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Elizabethan Dances now by William Alwyn.

0: How fun was that? Music written in the 1950s by William Alwyn called Elizabethan Dances. Richard Hickox led the London Symphony Orchestra at All Classical Radio.
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0: 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Our 5 o'clock favorite is coming up in just a couple of minutes. It is a suggestion and a story from a 14-year-old girl in Gresham named Rebecca, who wanted to hear a bit of film music, the score that Patrick Doyle wrote for Sense and Sensibility. It's a beautiful story centering on her grandfather, Pops, and I hope you'll stick around for some gorgeous music and a really lovely story from 14-year-old Rebecca. We'll hear that after Summa for Strings by Arvo Pärt.